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4: Ang kwento ng adobo. From its humble beginnings sa hapagkainan ng mga Pilipino noong ika-16 na siglo to 21st century international tables, adobo, the most famous and the country's national dish, speaks of our culture, the sour and the salty, the sweetness and spice, mixed with the richness of tender chunks of pork or chicken, sometimes both, together. It has traveled provinces, cross continents to inspire chefs and delight peoples across the seas. Traditionally cooked in clay pots, the Spanish gave the name adobo to the dish, from adobar, which means marinate. It is an indigenous cooking method that uses vinegar and salt to preserve food in the tropical climate. It's been cooked a multitude of ways. Simple, may maanghang, merong may coconut milk, depende sa rehiyon na siyang pinanggalingan. It's so flexible, it can create various and sometimes new tastes. Panlasang Pinoy has listed 31 of what they call insanely delicious adobo recipes. There's the traditional chicken adobo. Simple, made with chicken, soy sauce, vinegar, garlic, peppercorns, and bay leaves. There's adobo that varies in color and taste. Adobong dilaw, adobong pula, at adobong puti. At hindi lang lutong chicken or pork. May adobong tahong, adobong kangkong, and chicken feet adobo. The New York Times once shared on Twitter a simple chicken adobo recipe as comfort food to cook in the middle of winter. The Food Network had its own adobo recipe, and there is apparently a Spanish chicken adobo with chocolate. This humble but iconic adobo is not without controversy. Wikipedia says a Trade Department once announced plans to standardize the most popular Filipino dishes to make them easier to promote, starting with the adobo. Maraming hindi natuwa at binatikos ang plano. The agency did a 180, said it's not mandatory and will only be done as a benchmark to define a basic traditional recipe. Para malaman kung tunay na Filipino dish pag nasa international setting. The adobo has been honored abroad, was runner-up in the Best Nouveau Street Food in the 2010 LA Street Food Fest. Philippine Primer says Chef Gordon Ramsay picked a pork adobo burger in Good Morning America's Battle of the Burgers in 2017. One can say the mix of flavors and spices of this iconic dish is a perfect foil for the Filipino character. It has certainly come a long way and has endured all this time. Simple or fusion elaborate version, the adobo remains to warm hearts and please palates. And bringing Tatak Pinoy to the world, just a bonus.
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0: The clerk is directed to administer the oath.
1: Ma'am, please raise your right hand. You, Kathy Florence M. Baldonado, do swear that the evidence you shall give in the case now pending between the Philippines and Vice President Sara Zimmerman Duterte shall be the truth, the whole truth, and nothing but the truth. So help you God.
2: Yes, sir.
0: Attorney Kathy, naunawaan niyo po ang inyong pinanumpaan kaugnay ng pagbigay niyo ng inyong testimonya ngayong umaga sa hukumang ito.
2: Opo, Your Honor.
0: Salamat po. Kindly make your offer, Honorable Keith.
3: Thank you, Your Honor. Your Honor, the testimony of this witness is offered to prove the following. Number one, that the witness is the Register of Deeds of Davao City. Number two, that based on official records, there is a property covering 379 square meters in Barangay Matina, Davao City, registered under the name of Attorney Manasseh Scarpio, married to Vice President Sara Duterte. Number three, that based on the deed of sale in the official record of the Registry of Deeds, the property was purchased at 6 million pesos. And number four, until today, the property remains to be registered in the name of Attorney Manasseh Scarpio, married to Vice President Sara Duterte, according to the official record of the Registry of Deeds. Number five, all other matters relevant to Article 2 on unexplained wealth, false alliance, and continued business interest. This witness, Your Honor, is one of the several prosecution witnesses who will establish that there were undeclared properties with the Vice President. And maaari pong sabihin na ilang million piso lang ito, pero sa ordinaryong Pilipino po, malaking halaga na ito, ang 6 million pesos.
0: Attorney Lyndon?
4: Good morning, Your Honor.
0: Good morning.
4: It is our position that the testimony of Attorney Baldonado is irrelevant, Your Honor. Considering that in the articles of impeachment, there's no specific allegation as regards any particular real property which was not allegedly not disclosed in any of the salients of the Vice President, Your Honor. As recently ruled by this Honorable Court, the impeachment is highly penal in character, and thus the Bill of Rights apply in all stages of the proceedings. Without any specific allegations in the articles of impeachment, the presentation of the testimony of a witness would violate the respondent's right to be informed of the nature of and cause of the allegations against him, Your Honor. Nonetheless, all the purposes are subject to cross-examination.
0: Brief rejoinder, Honorable Keats.
3: Your Honor, we clearly mentioned in Article 2, particularly Paragraph B of the Articles of Impeachment, Your Honor, that one of the allegations is that the Vice President failed to disclose in her salience all of her properties, Your Honor, and that it was impossible for us to have known of this property simply because it was not disclosed in the salience, Your Honor.
4: If I may, Your Honor, a brief rejoinder.
0: Brief, sir, rejoinder, Attorney Lyndon.
4: Your Honor, that particular portion referred to by the prosecution are mere conclusions, Your Honor, particularly because in the articles of impeachment, the only reference was only made to salaries, alleged business interests, and alleged suspicious and covert transactions, Your Honor, without mentioning any particular real property, Your Honor. So it is our position that the testimony of Attorney Baldonado to be irrelevant, Your Honor.
0: The objection on relevance of Attorney Lyndon is duly noted, and we likewise note the continuing objection after the court makes a ruling allowing the testimony of this witness, given that the prosecution is not bound to so attach in its complaint or impeachment complaint any and all pieces of evidence it shall be presenting to prove this particular article on ill-gotten or unexplained wealth. Would you like to note your continuing objection, Attorney Lyndon?
4: We do, Your Honor. Thank you.
0: So noted, Attorney Keith, Honorable Keith, you may proceed with your witness.
3: Thank you, Your Honor. Attorney Baldonado, can you please state your full name and your position for the record?
2: Ako po si Attorney Kathy Florence Baldonado, ang kasalukuyang Register of Deeds ng Davao City po.
3: And what is the mandate of the Register of Deeds?
2: Ako po bilang Register of Deeds ay nagre-rehistro o nagtatala po ng mga instrumento, mga dokumento po, or kasulatan regarding po ng mga real properties, particularly ang lupa po. 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
3: Can you tell us why you're here today, Attorney Baldonado?
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2: If I may, Your Honor, pwede ko pong tingnan isa-isa yung aking
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0: property ownership, ang tax declaration ng land at ng building nito, at ang ICAR, pati na rin po itong nakansilang titulo kung saan ang galing itong transfer certificate of title number 146-2024-10775.
1: Your Honor, may we ask for copies of the documents brought by the witness?
2: Yes, Attorney Cathy, yung USB po niyong dala, yun po ang naglalaman yung mga dokumento binanggitin niyo?
0: Yes po, Your Honor.
2: Yung hard copy po, yan yung certified true copy?
0: Yes po, Your Honor.
2: Can you turn over, please, the USB so that tatlo po ang dala po ninyo?
0: Yes, Your Honor. At yung isa po ay naibigay ko na po kanina po sa Clerk of Court, Your Honor.
2: We will be printing it. Clerk of Court is directed to print the same and immediately furnish a copy to the counsel for respondent as well as to the court. And in the meantime, Attorney Cathy, can you give one copy of the USB to the counsel for the respondent, assistant counsel for respondent?
1: Thank you, Your Honor.
2: So that they may start perusing it already through their laptop, as well as one USB for the counsel for the panel of prosecutors.
3: And the documents, Your Honor.
2: Let the documents stay with her so that she can refer to it whenever okay. necessary. You can refer to it, counsel, through perhaps a laptop. But we are having the copies, the documents photocopied already. We'll be giving, actually we're giving copies to both parties now.
1: Thank you, Your Honor.
2: Both parties?
3: Oh yeah.
2: Okay, you may proceed, Honorable Keith.
3: May we request our assisting counsel attorney has your to bring the USB to the tech booth so that we could flash the
2: assisting counsel may do so. Likewise, continuing authority for assisting counsel of both parties is given throughout the testimony of Attorney Cathy.
3: May I proceed, Your Honor?
2: You may proceed, Honorable Keith.
3: Thank you, Your Honor. Attorney Baldonado, you mentioned earlier that the copies that you brought were certified true copies. How would you know that these are certified true copies, pa?
0: Ito pong dala ko ay isang certified true copy. Malalaman po natin ito dahil ito po ay special na papel, sir. Tapos meron po itong mga security features. Ito po ay eksklusibong ini-issue po ng Land Registration Authority. Meron po itong mga QR code. Halimbawa na lang po, meron siyang QR code sa itaas at kanang bahagi ng certified true copy. Meron din po itong serial number at barcode sa ilalim na kaliwang bahagi po ng dokumento, at meron din po itong mga watermark, sir.
3: Okay. At this point, Your Honor, may we ask that the copy of the certified true copy of TCT number 146-2024-10775 and all other documents, Your Honor, brought by the witness be marked as our exhibit numbers P, Roman numeral 2-4-1 and series, Your Honor.
2: So ordered, but Clerk of Court shall do it at the proper time. Not necessarily now.
3: Yes, Your Honor. May we then ask the tech booth, Your Honor, to flash on the screen, Your Honor, TCT number 146-2024-10775, Your Honor.
2: You may proceed.
3: Attorney Baldonado, according to the title, no, saan po ba located ang property na ito?
0: Base po sa aming record, ito po ay situated in the barrio of Matina,

0: Base po sa aming record, sir, ang consideration po dito ay 6 million pesos po.
1: 6 million pesos. Now, kailan naman po binenta itong property na ito to the spouses, Attorney Manasseh Scarpio and Sara Duterte?
0: July 2,
1: 2004 po.
0: 2024.
1: July 2, 2024 po. Okay, now, let's go to the third page of the title. It's like entry dyan. Ano po yung entry na number 2024-018983.
0: Base po sa record namin, may nakalagay po na annotation, real estate mortgage. Basahin ko po ang buong nakasulat, sir.
1: Please do.
0: Executed by Manasseh Reyes Scarpio and Sara Zimmerman Duterte Scarpio in favor of Philippine Savings Bank for the sum of 8 million pesos. In accordance with doc number 231, page number 48, book number 39, series of 2024 of Notary Public of Davao City, Attorney Cheryl Joy N. Castillo, dated August 27, 2024.
1: So binili siya ng July for 6 million at minor gauge on August 2024, the same year, for 8 million. Tama ba?
0: Base po dito sa dokumentong pinapakita ko, yes po, sir.
1: Your Honor, may we request that Sal N. of the Vice President mark as our exhibit P-Roman numeral 2-1-1-R for the year 2025 be flashed on the screen, Your Honor.
2: We would have to object, Your Honor.
3: What's the basis, Attorney Rendon?
2: Can the document not be flashed before I lodge my objection, Your Honor?
3: Kindly take it down for a while. Honorable Gate.
2: Your Honor, we object on the ground of incompetence, Your Honor, and no basis, Your Honor. Considering that the witness would not know anything about the salon of the Vice President and that the prosecution has yet to lay any foundational or testimonial evidence allowing them to show the salon, Your Honor.
3: Honorable Gate.
1: Your Honor, the salon is a common exhibit for both the prosecution and the defense, Your Honor. We're not asking the witness to testify on or analyze what's inside the salon, Your Honor. All we're asking the witness, Your Honor, is to identify whether or not the details as mentioned in the title and in the deed of sale, Your Honor, are properly reflected in the list of properties that were declared by the Vice President in her salon, Your Honor. She will not be testifying outside of the four corners of the salon, Your Honor. She will just say whether or not the details, as mentioned earlier, are found or can be found in the salon of 2025, Your Honor.
3: Attorney Linden?
2: Then we would have another objection, Your Honor, on the ground of original document rule. Considering that, as admitted by the prosecution, the inquiry would be the contents of the document, then no other evidence is admissible, not even the testimony of this witness, other than the salon itself, Your Honor.
1: Your Honor, we will not be altering the document.
3: Honorable, please.
1: We will not be altering the document, Your Honor. In fact, it is the same document that will be presented before the witness, Your Honor. All she has to do is actually say whether or not the details in this title and the deed of sale, Your Honor, can be found or located in the salon of the Vice President, Your Honor.
2: If I may, Your Honor.
3: Short rebuttal, Attorney Linden.
2: If I may, Your Honor, that is not the import of the objection grounded on original document rule. The original document rule, Your Honor, prohibits any inquiry as regards the contents of the document, and the only evidence admissible would be the document itself, Your Honor.
1: Precisely, Your Honor. That we will be
3: final, sir, rebuttal.
1: Thank you, Your Honor. It will be the same document, Your Honor. All we are trying to ask, Your Honor, of the witness is that whether the amount, the date it was purchased, the location of the property that was, she just mentioned earlier, can be found in the declaration made by the Vice President herself, Your Honor.
2: Then it's as if, Your Honor, Your Honor.
3: Hindi ko na alam kung anong tawag dun sa sasabihin mo pa, Attorney Linden, pero sige na, bago ako mag-ruling.
2: Then it's as if, Your Honor, the prosecution would be asking for the interpretation and the analysis of the witness, which would be another ground for objection, Your Honor, violation of opinion rule, Your Honor.
3: Then allow the court to do it. The dasal ends were earlier identified and proven to have been authentic by a previous witness by the counsel for the panel of prosecutors. The dasal ends were marked by both parties, duly sworn to by the vice president, and thus far there is no evidence to show that the vice president or the respondent has denied or is denying the dasal ends on record, not only before the Office of the Ombudsman, but also before this court. Let the court abbreviate the proceedings by stating that the court, the presiding officer, has looked into the dasal end of the vice president in 2025 and does not find this particular property as one of the real properties declared, because we checked it against all of the declarations of the vice president. In fact, it's not found in previous dasal ends too, prior to 2025, for the information and guidance of the senator judges, that I'm sure you'll also see and find when you compare it. But the objection of Attorney Lyndon is duly noted.
2: May I make a manifestation?
3: Yes, Attorney Lyndon.
2: Just to set the record straight, Your Honor, we respectfully manifest that it would be erroneous for this honorable court to find that this property is not included in the dasal end of the vice president, Your Honor. While the property is described in the TCT as located in Matina, Davao City, and it's described in the other document as in located in Matina Crossing, Davao City, Your Honor, then this honorable court must take mandatory judicial notice of the geographical divisions in the Philippines that Matina Crossing is also known as Barangay 74A, Your Honor, which is declared in the dasal end.
3: Proper subject matter, of course, during your time, counsel, but in the meantime, this particular property is not declared as such. I'm allowed the court to specify that and limit its statement. As such, without prejudice to a proper showing, during your time to cross, which property it refers to here, given the, as you said, the geographic location it may have and may be covered in the declared assets here.
2: We'll do, Your Honor. Thank you, Your Honor.
3: Subject to that qualification, you may proceed, Honorable Keith.
1: Thank you, Your Honor. May we request our sitting counsel, Your Honor, to provide the witness with a copy of the 2025 dasal end of the Vice President, Your Honor.
3: Assisting counsels may approach.
1: Attorney Baldonado, you testified earlier na ang property na to is has a size, is located in Matina, Davao City. Was purchased in July 2024, registered in the names of the Attorney Manasseh Scarpio and the Vice President Sara Duterte, and was acquired for the sum of 6 million pesos. I would like you to go over the dasal end of the Vice President, particularly in the area which states the real properties of the Vice President. And can you find these details from that document, Attorney Baldonado, that would fit the description, 6 million, Matina, and in the year 2024?
0: May I be given time to look over, sir?
1: Please, go ahead.
2: Your Honor, after the witness peruses the document, may the respondent be given a similar time to peruse the dasal end being confronted to the witness, Your Honor?
3: Yes.
2: Before any
3: Isn't this a common exhibit, Attorney Lyndon?
2: Yeah, yes, but if I may, Your Honor, we marked our own document, so we just want to sure that this to know that this is the same copy of the dasal end, Your Honor.
3: May you instruct your assisting counsel, Attorney Lyndon, to he's there anyway beside the witness. If he may confirm. If the copy that the witness is perusing is the same copy that you have?
2: We will do that, Your Honor.

0: While we're waiting, for the record, for the information of the senator judges and the viewing public as well, the problem with the SALN is that it does not require the actual area to be stated. It only makes mention of the area. Sometimes it's even redacted. The earlier statement of the chair that it did not find this property exactly is because there is no one-to-one correspondence between what was stated in the TCT and the deed of sale. But the areas are too generic to identify and find out. However, in the 2025 SALN of the Vice President, there is no mention of a sale of a new property to Attorney Man Scarpio in the amount of 6 million. There is a sale made mention here, as identified earlier by Attorney Lyndon, of a parcel of land in 76A Davao City, but the amount of acquisition is 10 million. And a sale of a property in Dumoy, Davao City, but the acquisition cost is 2 million. So walang one-to-one, unless later on, again, it is explained and shown to us which one it is and if it is one of these. And I think the Register of Deeds will be in a position to hopefully assist us in this because she would know the area. Kasi di ba meron po kayong mapa sa inyong tanggapan para makita kung ano talaga yung loteng binili ng kada TCT base na rin po sa tax deck?
1: If I may, Your Honor, ang ano lang po namin is, ang aming pong mandato, we are only ministerial, Your Honor. 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
2: Would you know?
0: Only if you know, Attorney Cathy.
1: Opo.
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1: Hindi po, Your Honor.
0: Okay. Your witness, Honorable Keith.
2: Actually, that will be all for our direct, Your Honor.
0: Attorney Lyndon, you want Do you need time to do your cross, to review the sala and the documents? Because we can proceed to the next witness if you're not yet ready to do your cross.
3: Yes, Your Honor. We would need time to peruse the documents brought by the witness, Your Honor.
0: In that case, we will temporarily excuse Attorney Kathy. Pansamantala po muna namin kayong ipagpapaliban sa inyong testimonya. Ma'am Kathy, upo muna po kayo doon.
1: Thank you, Your Honor.
0: You are excused, ma'am. To make use of the court's time, we shall proceed with the next witness, the direct examination of the next witness, Attorney Pineda?
2: Marco Pineda, Your Honor.
0: Attorney Marco Pineda, kindly situate Attorney Marco Pineda to the witness stand. The clerk of court, through those eyes, so directed. Attorney Kathy, you may dun muna po kayo sa holding area para hindi po kayo ma-stress dyan. Saka pwede po kayo matulog muna sandali. Huwag lang po dyan.

0: For the information of the council, for the parties, the witness answered to the call of nature for a bit. Yes. Kindly situate Ms. Attorney Pineda to the witness stand. Clerk of Court is directed to administer the oath to the witness.
1: Sir, kindly raise your right hand. You, Marco K. Pineda, do swear that the evidence that you shall give in the case now pending between the Philippines and Vice President Cyrus J. Raymond Duterte shall be the truth, the whole truth, and nothing but the truth. So help you God.
0: Attorney Marco, naunawaan niyo po yung inyong pinanumpaan kaugnay ng pagbigay niyo ng testimonya ngayong umaga?
2: Opo, Ginoong Pangulo.
0: Salamat po. Presiding officer lang po sa iyong Pangulo. Kindly make your offer, Honorable Keith.
3: Thank you, Your Honor. The testimony of this witness is offered to prove the following, Your Honor. Number one, that the witness is the acting Register of Deeds of the Island Garden City of Samal, Davao del Norte. Number two, that based on official records, there's a property in the Island Garden City of Samal, Davao del Norte with TCT number 142-2019-013-134, registered under the name of Attorney Manases Carpio, married to Vice President Sara Duterte. Number three, that based on the deed of sale in the official record of the Registry of Deeds, the property was purchased in 2018 for 3,453,849. And number four, since 2018 until today, the property remains to be registered in the name of Attorney Manases Carpio, married to Vice President Sara Duterte, according to official record of the Registry of the Deeds. Number five, all other matters relevant to Article 2 on unexplained wealth, false silence, and continued business interests. This witness also, Your Honor, will testify that some of the properties were not duly declared by the Vice President. Maaari pong sabihin na, again, ilang milyong piso lang to, but para sa iba, malaking mahalaga na po itong 3.4 million pesos, Your Honor.
0: Attorney Lyndon, do you want to repeat or simply copy-paste what you said earlier?
4: Your Honor...
0: Kindly repeat it for the record, nevertheless.
4: Okay. We just put on record that we adopt the same objection as to the relevance and comment as to that the purposes of the offer of the witness is subject to cross-examination, Your Honor.
0: Duly noted, and the continuing objection along the same lines of the earlier witness is also duly noted. Honorable Flores, you may proceed with your direct examination.
3: Thank you, Your Honor. May muntag, Attorney Pineda.
5: Good morning, sir.
3: Can you please state your full name and your position, Attorney Pineda?
5: Yes, sir. I am Attorney Marco K. Pineda. Ano? Deputy Register of Deeds 3, designated presently as the Acting Register of Deeds of the Island Garden City of Samal, concurrently serving as an Assisting Register of Deeds of the Davao City.
3: Okay, now, as Acting Register of Deeds, ano po yung mandate ng Register of Deeds?
5: Pag sinasabi pong mandate, nakabatay po yan sa batas, Section 10 po ng Presidential Decree 1529. It is the solemn duty of the all Register of Deeds to act as custodians of records pertaining to land titles. Kami po ang ambakan o repositoryo ng lahat ng mga titulo at ari-arian personal o real sa Pilipinas. 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
5: Ang area po ng Samal po, ang Samal po kasi ay napapailalim sa batas Public Act 8471 bilang isang component city ng probinsya ng Davao del Norte. 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
3: Now again, Attorney Pineda, can you tell us why you're here today?
5: Nakatanggap po ako ng sampina mula po sa kagalang-galang na hukuman na ito.
3: Ano naman po ang sinabi ng supina?
5: Isinubiti ko po sa clerk of court kaninang umaga. Hindi ko na po masyadong memoryado po ang exact words na nakasulat po ron. If my memory serves me right, it required me to submit all the documents pertaining to that certain title as projected on screen, sir, earlier.
3: And dala niyo naman yung titles at yes, saka sir, other documents required of you by the subpoena?
5: Opo.
3: Dala mo ngayon?
5: May I be allowed, sir, to get it from my records officer, sir?
0: You may do so.
5: Salamat po.
0: Mr. Witness. Kindly assist the witness if necessary. Again, assisting counsels from both sides may approach the witness at any point in time that they deem necessary.

0: In the meantime, the court is instructing the clerk of court through the OSA to furnish hard copies of what's contained in the USB and what the witness is referring to at the moment.
1: Thank you, Your Honor.

0: Please proceed. By the way, I'm Joe. Apologies. Would you rather refer, how do you want to be referred to? John or Keith or?
1: I'm comfortable with any.
0: How are you referred to by day? John?
1: Yes, sir.
0: Would you prefer John?
1: Fine, Your Honor.
0: Again?
1: It's okay, yeah.
0: Okay. So let it be Attorney John then. You may proceed, sir.
1: Thank you, Your Honor. Attorney Pineda, what type of copies did you bring today?
2: Sinunod ko lang po to the letter po yung nakasulat po sa sampina, testificandum at saka Duces Tecum. Nakalagay po ron that I have to bring with me before this honorable court, 3 USB flash drives copy of all the documents. At the same time, 1 certified true copy of all the documents pertaining to this case po, Your Honor.
1: May I ask, Your Honor, if the defense is willing to stipulate that these are certified true copies so we don't have to go through questioning them about?
0: Kindly, so the assisting counsel, kindly inspect the copies if they are certified.
3: The assisting counsel will check, Your Honor.
0: Yes. Attorney Marco, sino po nag-certify nito?
2: Sir, Your Honor, the office is under the so-called Pilari system. This is the Philippine Land Registration Computerization Titling System. So all Register of Deeds across the island issues this official paper as proof of its being the repository of custodians of all titles in the Philippines. Sir.
0: So that is machine produced, need not be signed by anyone?
2: Yes, sir, as it is already apparent on the face of the CTC, sir. There is that wording there. If I may quote, sir.
0: Please proceed, sir.
2: This is the tax declaration, for example, Your Honor, tax declaration of real property. On the bottom portion, and I quote, it is hereby certified that this is a true electronic copy on file in the Register of Deeds of the province of Davao del Norte. It consists of one pages, quote unquote, S. This is a system-generated certified true copy and does not require a manually affixed signature printed at the Registry of Deeds of the province of Davao del Norte, requested by Attorney Marco K. Pineda po.
0: Okay. Thank you for that, Attorney Marco. Do you need to stipulate or will the court issue? Yes, Attorney Lin.
3: We can stipulate that the documents are certified copies, Your Honor.
0: Okay. Thank you. So stipulated.
1: Thank you, Attorney Lin.
0: You may proceed, Attorney John.
4: Thank you, Attorney. Say thank you, sir. At this point, Your Honor, may we request that the documents be respectively marked as exhibits numbers P dash Roman numeral 2-4-2 and series, Your Honor.
0: Granted, so ordered, but at a later time by the clerk of court.
4: May we then ask the tech booth, Your Honor, to please flash on the screen TCT number 142-2019-01.

0: lang natin ano yung 4 October 2. 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
1: Ang paglilitis, the impeachment hearing of Vice President Sara Duterte, a Radyo Pilipinas coverage.
0: Maraming salamat sa iyo, Lani Valdos Reyes. Puntahan na po natin ang Senate Impeachment Court sa pagpapatuloy ng impeachment trial.
3: In that light, Your Honor, may we just reiterate our earlier manifestation that this Honorable Court can take mandatory judicial notice of the geographical divisions in the Philippines, particularly that Matina Crossing is also known or officially known as Barangay 74A, Your Honor.
4: Your Honor, we'd like to make a counter-manifestation, Your Honor.
5: I'm sorry, Attorney John?
4: We'd like to make a counter-manifestation also.
5: Kindly do so.
4: Your Honor, Matina is a general area and it comprises of several barangays, Your Honor. So we'd just like to put that
5: the court will look into it with the permission of Attorney Lyndon.
3: Understood, Your Honor. Ma'am, I'm showing you tax declarations pertaining to the transfer certificate of title which you identified? Do you have two tax declarations, ma'am? Dalawa po yung hawak nyo?
6: Yung ibinigay po, opo. Ito po.
3: You would confirm, ma'am, that the tax declarations na hawak mo pertain to the same TCT number?
6: Pareho ba ito ng record namin, sir?
3: Nakalagay po dyan yung TCT number. You may refer to it, ma'am.
4: May we know, Your Honor, if this is a separate document from that which was produced by the witness?
3: It is a separate document, Your Honor. It is the more recent tax declaration, Your Honor.
5: So you're showing the witness a tax declaration?
4: Then we will be objecting, Your Honor, to any question related to this particular document. Because this is not one of the documents that was presented by the witness in this fact, a document that has not been identified nor authenticated by any witness whatsoever, Your Honor.
3: Your Honor, Attorney Lyndon, with due respect to the prosecution, the cross covers any relevant matter. And since the witness identified a particular TCT, then we can confront her with documents related to that particular title, Your Honor.
4: Your Honor, tax declaration...
5: Yes, rebuttal from Attorney John.
4: Sorry, Your Honor. That tax declaration did not come with the documents presented by the witness, Your Honor. Therefore, she could not be confronted with that document, Your Honor. If they want to present that tax declaration, Your Honor, they should present their own witness who will be able to identify and authenticate that tax declaration, Your Honor.
3: Your Honor, a short rejoinder, Your Honor.
5: Final rejoinder, yes?
3: Aside from covering relevant matters, Your Honor, cross-examination also covers all facts bearing an important bearing in the significance in the case, Your Honor. So this is, we submit, this is an important
5: With indulgence of Attorney John, the court will allow it, proper subject matter for cross to confront the witness with this document, if she knows, of course.
4: May we ask to inspect first the document, Your Honor?
5: May you ask for a copy?
4: Yes, sir.
5: You have assisting counsel there to look at the copy.
4: Thank you, Your Honor.
5: Do you have an extra copy, Attorney Lyndon?
3: Yes, Your Honor, we do.
5: Can you confront the witness with that extra copy while the prosecution is perusing the document so that you may proceed with your cross-examination? Can you proceed, Attorney Kathy? You were asked, yung tax declaration po ba na yan ay tumutugma? O ang tinutukoy ay yung TCT na binanggit nyo kanina. Makikita nyo po sa tax declaration, typical na tax declaration sa rehistradong lupa, yung TCT number sa bandang kaliwang bahagi.
3: May we just request the tech, Your Honor, to flash the tax declaration?
5: Kindly flash it on the screen, please. The clerk of court and the tech is so directed.
6: Yes, sir. Base po dito sa ibinigay niyong dokumento, ang nakalagay po na TCT ay 146-2024-010-775 na nagtutugma po sa titulong naka-certify po sa aming records.
3: Just to clarify, ma'am, yung hawak niyo pong tax declaration pertains to tax declaration over the land and tax declaration over the building. Tama po?
6: Apo.
3: Okay. Ma'am, do you confirm that the declared market value of the land is 1,008,000 164,680 pesos.
4: We object, Your Honor. Again, the witness is incompetent to testify on the matter, Your Honor. They should be presenting the city assessor, Your Honor, who will be testifying on that tax declaration.
5: She's being asked only as to the contents of the document, not as to the accuracy or truth of the same. Witness may answer.
3: Tama, ma'am. Nakalagay na declared market value ng land is 1,864,680 pesos.
6: Ipagpaumanin niyo po, sir. Ang akin po is, hindi po ito nanggagaling sa aming record, so hindi po ako maka...
3: As appearing in the document.
6: Po sa akin kung ano yung nakikita ko.
3: Yes, as appearing in the document.
4: Your Honor, she already answered that she's incompetent to testify.
5: That was her answer, Attorney Lyndon.
3: Okay.
5: Based on the record, what you read in the document anyway?
3: Your Honor, the witness agreed to confirm the contents of the tax declaration. We confronted her by reading the same, Your Honor.
4: The witness likewise manifested, Your Honor, that she is incompetent to testify on this matter.
5: But with the witness may read what the document is staring in front of her. Just to get over this hump, Attorney Kathy, kindly read what is the market value contained in the tax declaration?
6: Ang market value po na nakikita ko dito ay ang nakalagay 1,864,680 pesos po sa land.
3: That's my next question. What's the declared market value? You confirmed that the declared market value of the building is 6,992,847.80 pesos, ma'am. You confirm po?
6: Sa akin pong nababasa.
3: Opo. You confirm po? Sa inyong nababasa?
6: Ang nakalagay po ay 6,992,847.80.
3: Okay. You also confirm, ma'am, that the assessed value of the land is 82,046 pesos. Assessed value ng land. As appearing in the document.
6: Opo, ito po ay 82,046.
3: Okay. Ma'am, in your experience, in every sale of real property, transfer taxes must be paid. Tama po?
6: Opo.
3: Okay. Tapos may bayad din po yung pag-register ng instrument sa inyo.
6: Opo.
3: Okay. May bayad din po yung proseso ng pag-transfer ng title sa inyo. Tama po?
6: Opo.
3: Okay. Tapos, only if you can answer, ma'am, every sale of property entails surveying the lot na bibilin. Tama po? In your experience lang, ma'am, as kasi familiar kayo sa dealings with real property. Okay, sige. I'm now gonna show you the 2024 sal-in of the Vice President. I direct your attention to page 3, line 6 of the 2024 sal-in. Page 3, row 6 of the 2024 sal-in.
4: Yeah.
3: Nakikita niyo po, ma'am?
6: Apa.
3: Do you confirm, ma'am, that there is a declared Barangay 74A Davao City property?
6: Apo.
3: Okay. And do you also confirm na ang nakalagay na cost of acquisition is 10 million?
6: Apo.
3: Do you also confirm na ang nakalagay na assessed value is 82,046 pesos?
6: Apo.
3: Okay. And kapareho po ito nung binanggit nyo kaninang assessed value na nakalagay sa tax declaration ng lupa. Tama po?
6: Hindi ko po. I cannot confirm.
3: Okay. Basahin nyo po ulit yung nakalagay na tax declaration sa land.
6: Pareho po ng amount.
3: Pareho ng amount.
6: Pareho po ng amount.
3: Okay. At you confirm din, ma'am, na nakalagay ito sa sal-in ng VP sa portion under her spouse or kay Mr. Manases R. Carpio.
6: Opo.
3: At yung titulo po ulit, tatanungin ko lang po ulit, nakapangalan po kay Manasses R. Carpio. Tama po?
6: Opo.
3: So nakalagay po sa salin niya.
6: Objection, I cannot Your Honor. Confirm. As...
3: No further questions, Your Honor.
5: Redirect, Attorney John.
4: Thank you, Your Honor. Just a few questions for redirect.
5: You may proceed when you're ready, sir.
4: Thank you, Your Honor. Attorney Kathy, ang assessed value is given on a property based on the area it's situated, correct?
6: Correct.
4: Tama po ba?
6: Ano po ibig sabihin niya, sir?
4: So yung magkalapit na properties, even if they're not the same property, would most likely have the same assessed value.
6: Not within
3: speculative, Your Honor.
6: Not within my ano po.
5: Okay. Witness already answered that she's not, she would not be in a position to answer.
4: Thank you, Your Honor. Now, you testified earlier, no, na itong portion na pina-identify ni Attorney Lindon sa inyo ay hindi katugma doon sa deed of sale na dala ninyo. Tama po ba?
6: Opo.
4: Okay. Kasi ang deed, ang amount of acquisition or acquisition cost sa deed of sale na dala ninyo is only 6 million pesos.
6: Opo.
4: Okay. At ang kinuturo niyang property sa cross niya is, ang acquisition cost is 10 million pesos.
6: Opo.
4: So magkaiba yung acquisition cost?
6: Base po sa deed of sale at saka sell-in na pinakita po.
4: So sa experience niyo po as register of deeds, di ba usually nilalagay nila yung lower amount ang iba? To avoid paying taxes, di ba?
3: Speculative, Your Honor.
5: Sir, if she knows...
6: Pakiulit po.
4: Yung ibang bumibili ng property, nilalagay nila ang lower amount para iwasan ang pagbayad ng tamang buwis. Tama po ba?
5: Only if you know, Attorney Cathy.
6: I don't know po, sir.
4: That will be all for our redirect, Your Honor.
3: Short recross, Your Honor.
5: Yes, you may proceed, Attorney Lindon. Thereafter, we shall proceed with the interjection of Senator Judges.
3: Earlier, ma'am, you confirmed that the declared market value of the land is 1,864,680 and that the declared market value of the building based on the instrument you were confronted with is 6,992,847 pesos and 80 pesos. Correct?
4: Which one, Your Honor?
3: No, I'm just, as attorney, I'm just laying the predicate for my question.
6: Itong pinakita niya po, sir.
3: Yes.
6: Sa and aking pagkakabasa
3: do you, po. Do you confirm that those were the amounts? The amounts I read are correct?
6: Ito, 1,864,680 po, sir.
3: And the other one is 6,992,847.80 pesos.
6: Opo.
3: Correct. And you confirmed that the total declared market value of both the land and the building is around 8,800,000.
4: Incompetent, Your Honor.
3: Your Honor, I'm just asking a simple knows, arithmetic, Your Honor.
5: If she knows, based on the document...
6: I need a calculator, sir.
3: Okay. Can we ask the witness to...
5: You can round it off, Attorney Cathy.
3: Around 8.8 million, attorney.
6: Roughly, yeah.
3: Okay, and earlier during my cross, you also testified that other fees must be paid for every sale or purchase of property, correct? You remember saying that?
6: Yes.
3: No further questions, Your Honor.
5: Interjections from Senator Judges, if any. We won't let go of this witness if there are any interjections. If there are none, then that's the only time we will excuse the witness so that she doesn't have to come back to the witness stand. The Senate President is recognized for his interjection.
7: Thank you.
5: Interjections. You have 2 minutes, sir. You may proceed when you're ready.
7: Thank you, Mr. Presiding Officer. Madam Witness, itong tinitignan ko ngayon yung TCT. Itong pinakita nyo kanina, ito ay nakapangalan na kay Attorney Manasses. Tama. Yung pinakita nyo po kanina sa amin. Na clarificatory questions Attorney Cathy. 775. Ending 0075.
6: Opo, nakapangalan po ito sa isang Attorney Manases R. Carpio. Merit to Sara Z. Duterte
7: and then na-transferred to sa kanya July of 2024. Tama po ba?
6: Opo.
7: Bilang RD, bilang Register of Deeds, ibig ba sabihin nito, nung July of 2024, siya na ang may-ari nitong lupang ito? Officially?
6: As between the parties po, sir, as between the parties, sila na po ang may-ari. But ang purpose po ng registration is to bind third persons. Itong titulo po.
7: Oh, pero base dito sa titulo, si Attorney Manases na ang may-ari nitong lupang ito.
6: Opo.
7: Tama. By opo. Nung July 26, 2024.
6: Opo.
7: 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Anong barangay? 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
6: Base po dito sa kanyang tax declaration at saka sa e-car. 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
7: Matina Crossing, Talomo.
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7: Thank you, Mr. Presiding Officer.
8: Thank you, Mr. Senator.
5: Thank you, Mr. Senate President. Senator Judge Villanueva, for his interjections. You may proceed, sir, when you're ready. You have 2 minutes.
8: Thank you, Mr. Presiding Officer, Senate President. Very quickly, Madam Witness, from a registry standpoint, does the phrase married to by itself establish that property is owned jointly by both parties?
6: Hindi po kami nag-a-assume kung ano po ang kanilang property regime na ano po, sir. Kami po
8: so
6: ay
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6: Hindi po kami nag-a-assume ng kung ano po ang property regime ng parties po. 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So yun po ang inilagay dito. But ministerial po ang aming duty, ire-register lang po namin kung ano po ang nakalagay sa dokumento.
8: So, nakarehistro ay ang may-ari si Attorney Manz Carpio.
6: Attorney Manases Carpio po. Oh,
8: married to VP Sara. Dun sa George versus Marcelo kasi ng Supreme Court, explained the phrase married to appearing beside the registered owner's name may simply describe civil status and does not by itself prove co-ownership or the property is conjugal community property. Gusto nating malaman dito sa pagdinig na ito, kasi relevant ba under Article 2? Because the court is examining the respondent's own assets and financial conduct. While yung title na na-identify natin ngayon by the subpoena is registered to her spouse. So, ang tanong ko po, Madam Witness, meron bang document personally signed by VP Sara dito sa dokumento na hiniharap niyo ngayon?
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8: So wala po?
6: Wala po.
8: Itong instrument itself, does meron ho bang nakalagay dito that the respondent, si VP Sara, pay any portion of the purchase price? Or does it merely reflect consent or acknowledgement as a spouse? Meron po ba?
6: Base po sa dokumento, wala po.
8: Tinatanong ko po yan kasi importante na ma-distinguish being named as buyer or grantee from merely signing as a consenting spouse because those acts do not necessarily carry the same evidentiary meaning. Last question ho, no? Do the documents retained by the Registry of Deeds identify who actually paid the purchase price for this property and where the funds came from?
6: Hindi po.
8: Ang in-identify lang yung nagbayad.
6: Ano po, papakiulit po yan. 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
6: Hindi po, nakabase lang po kami sa deed of conveyance which is yung deed of absolute sale po.
8: At kung meron pong mortgage deed or other registered instrument, does that document establish the actual source and the movement of the purchase funds?
6: Ministerial lang naman kami, sir. So kung Your Honor, kaya kung
8: so ibig sabihin hindi po, no?
6: Hindi po.
8: And the court still need, ito ho yung gusto kong puntuhin. Does the court still need bank records, probably seller records, loan disbursement records? Kaya po sa tingin ko po mas magandang makita talaga yung bank records, company bank records, at doon makikita ho natin kung talagang ito ay nagpo-fall dun sa Article 2 na ating pinag-uusapan ngayon. Maraming salamat po, Madam Witness. Thank you.
6: Thank you.
5: If there are no other senator judges who wishes to make interjections, briefly on the part of the presiding officer, Attorney Cathy, assessor's office po ang may hawak ng tax map ng buong syudad, hindi po ba? Would you know?
6: I cannot confirm, pero...
5: Hindi ba magkatabi lang halos yung opisina nyo? Madalas magkatabi yan, di ba?
6: Opo, nasa likod lang po kami, I believe.
5: Kaya nga. Usually kasi, hindi ba, may mapa ang assessor's office, nakalagay doon yung mga tax deck number o TCT number ng kada parcela ng lupa para malaman nila kung sino yung sisingilin, di ba, ng real property tax, hindi po ba?
6: Opo, within their jurisdiction po.
5: Sila po yung makakaalam kung sakasakali ng alin-alin ba talaga to.
6: Opo.
5: Tama po?
6: Opo.
5: So yung tax deck na pinakita sa inyo kanina na nakalagay doon yung TCT number na binanggit po ninyo, galing po yun sa assessor's office at hindi po galing sa Register of Deeds.
6: Opo, hindi po galing sa amin.
5: For the information of Attorney Lyndon, we're trying to, indeed, the geographic and political divisions and maps can be taken mandatory judicial notice of, but we are, you have to understand, we are in the process. We're first and foremost a legislative body and we're trying to ascertain those maps as we speak. From sources we can obtain. Perhaps if you can lend assistance to the court by giving us the tax map from the city assessor's office so that we can so determine it more conclusively. Attorney Lyndon?
9: Yes, Your Honor. We will provide the tax map in the soonest possible.
5: We're trying
9: time.
5: To get it too.
9: Yes, Your Honor. But in order to guide this honorable court and the senator judges, Your Honor, we actually looked further into it. And there's actually a official Facebook account of Barangay Matina Crossing 74A, Davao City, Your Honor.
5: Kindly check. Kindly look into it. The clerk of court is directed to kindly look into it.
9: We can flash it on the screen, Your Honor, if this honorable court would allow.
5: Just furnish the court so that we can take judicial notice of it as you requested earlier, so that we can decide with respect to your request for judicial notice.
9: Will do, Your Honor.
5: Thank you. If there are no other Senator Irwin Tulfo is recognized for his interjection.
10: Maraming salamat po, Ginoong Presiding Officer. Magandang hapon po, Ginoong Testigo. 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Tama po ba ito?
6: Opo.
10: Pagkadinig ko.
6: Opo,
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6: Posible po, posible po.
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10: 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But anyway, sige po, maraming salamat po. 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Magandang hapon po.
5: Thank you, Senator Judge Tulfo. There being no other Senator Judge who wishes to make an interjection to the witness, the chair will now excuse Attorney Cathy Baldonado. Ma'am, maraming salamat po sa inyong oras, panahon, pasensya at pagsagot at pagtugon sa mga katanungan ng magkabilang abogado ng magkabilang partido, gayon din po ng ilang senator judge, kabilang na po ang presiding officer.
6: Maraming
5: magandang
6: salamat.
5: Hapon po at maraming salamat. Your excuse, ma'am. The clerk of court is directed to now call back to the witness stand Attorney Marco Pineda, the Register of Deeds of the City of Samal. Kindly situate Mr. Marco, Attorney Marco rather, to the witness stand.
11: Ang paglilitis, the impeachment hearing of Vice President Sara Duterte, Radyo Pilipinas coverage.

0: Magandang hapon pong muli, Attorney Marco.
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1: Yes, Your Honor.
0: Salamat po. Attorney Lyndon, you may proceed with your cross-examination when you're ready.
2: Thank you, Your Honor. Good afternoon, sir.
1: Good afternoon, sir.
2: Sir, abogado po kayo, no?
1: Yes, sir.
2: Okay. And you are the Deputy Register of Deeds for Island Garden City of Samal.
1: Deputy Register of Deeds 3 po. Acting RD lang po.
2: Acting RD. Okay. Sir, the RD, the Registry of Deeds is the repository of records or instruments of affecting registered lands. Tama po?
1: Yes, sir.
2: May duty rin po kayo to register instruments presented for registration na may kinalaman sa real property.
1: Opo.
2: Okay. Yung pagiging public repository po ng records of ng Registry of Deeds, ibig sabihin po nito yung title na in-identify nyo kanina, public po. Tama po? Public record.
1: In accordance with Section 56 of Presidential Decree 1529, all documents registered before our registry are considered public documents.
2: Thank you, sir. Being public po, kahit po sino pwedeng humingi ng kopya ng TCT na in-identify nyo?
1: Yes, sir.
2: Hindi po niya kailangan na siya yung may-ari, hindi niya kailangan na siya yung may interest sa property. Tama po?
1: Yes, sir. In fact, even our CTCs specifically mentioned that, sir.
2: Okay. Sir, you are aware that before a title may be issued or transferred to the name of another person, he or she must submit a certificate authorizing registration from the BIR, a real property tax clearance from the LGU, and proof of payment of transfer taxes. Correct, sir?
1: Correct, sir.
2: And this is to ensure po that your office knows that proper taxes have been paid.
1: Sir, I cannot make a definite statement considering that we are simply ministerial officers. We accept documents at face value. If the documents are present and complied, we immediately register as ministerial officers.
2: It's okay, sir. But you would agree, sir, that your office, the Registry of Deeds, would not issue any title or would not cause the transfer of title to another person without complying with the requirements submitted to you.
1: The e-car or the electronic certificate authorizing registration of the Bureau of Internal Revenue is a mandatory requirement, sir.
2: Okay. And the title you identified is issued in the name of Manases R. Carpio, correct, sir?
1: As it appears on the face of the document, yes, sir.
2: Okay. The Registry of Deeds po is not the repository of salience of any public official or employee, tama po?
1: Yes, sir.
2: Okay, so you would not have personal knowledge on the listed assets sa mga salin ng ating Vice Presidente?
1: Yes, sir.
2: Wala rin po kayong personal knowledge sa listed liabilities sa mga salin?
1: Yes, sir. That's correct.
2: Wala rin kayong personal knowledge sa listed net worth sa kanyang mga salin? Tama po?
1: Yes, sir. That's correct.
2: Okay. And wala rin po kayong personal knowledge sa any listed financial and business interest sa kanyang mga salin? Tama po?
1: Tama po.
2: Okay. Hindi rin po kayo makakapag-testigo kung kumpleto o hindi ang mga nakalagay sa kanyang salin. Tama po?
1: Tama po.
2: Okay. Sir, you testified that a deed of absolute sale was annotated to the title. Correct, sir?
1: It is part of the supporting document, sir. And annotated as well on the Facebook title as part of the encumbrances.
2: Okay. The deed of absolute sale is dated March 15, 2018. Correct, sir?
1: May I be allowed to peruse the document again, sir?
2: Of course, sir.
0: You may do so.
1: Thank you, Your Honor. I will confirm, sir, as it appears on the face of this document, March 15, 2018.
2: Thank you, sir. In the same deed of absolute sale, sir, the property was described as being located in Barangay San Isidro, Kaputian District, Island Garden, City of Samal. Correct, sir?
1: May I be clarified, sir? You are referring to the deed of absolute sale?
2: Correct, sir. Yung nakalagay na property description sa deed of absolute sale.
1: As it appears in the document, sir, and I quote, property description, lot L11, block number B1, phase 1, project Kembali Coast, subdivision village located at Barangay San Isidro, Kaputian District, Island Garden City of Samal, Davao City, Philippines, and covered by transfer certificate of title number T44681 of the Register of Deeds of Davao del Norte. End of quote.
2: Thank you, sir. So yung TCT po na sinabi nyo, tama po na inissue ito ng inyong opisina noong March 28, 2019?
1: As it appears in the records, yes, sir.
2: At ang description ng property dito ay as the property is located in Matanos, Island Garden City of Samal. Tama po ba? Sa TCT po mismo.
1: May I be allowed to go over the title, Your Honor?
0: You may do so, Attorney.
3: Ang paglilitis.
1: The transfer certificate of title, which is in my hand, number 142-2019-013134, states that the land, and I read, it is hereby certified that certain land situated in Matanos, Island Garden City of Samal, Province of Davao del Norte, Philippines, as it appears in the on the face of the title, sir.
2: Okay. So, thank you, sir. I will be showing you the 2018 sal-en of the Vice President, sir. I direct your attention to the portion of listed real properties under Manases R. Carpio. Do you confirm, sir, that that is the 2018 sal-en? Do you confirm, sir, that that is the 2018 sal-en?
1: Opo, sir.
2: Okay, and do you confirm also that there is a property declared located in San Isidro, Igacos? Correct, sir? Can we ask the tech to show the 2018 sal-en? Tama po?
4: Your Honor, can the council be more specific? There are several properties from Samal Island indicated in the sal-en, Your Honor.
2: It's San Isidro, Igacos, sir.
0: No, he's referring to the one, the earlier ones are under the name of the Vice President. This one is under the name of Attorney Carpio.
1: I will read before this honorable court. As it appears in this document, Your Honor, sir, there is one lot residential barangay San Isidro, Kaputian, Igacos, 52,500, date of acquisition 2013, mode of acquisition sale amounting to 4,041,000 pesos. Your
2: Thank Honor. You, sir. Thank you, sir. You confirm, sir, that San Isidro, Kaputian District, Igacos also appears in the deed of absolute sale. Correct, sir?
1: Yes, sir.
2: Okay. I'm gonna be showing you, sir, the...
0: With the indulgence of Attorney Lyndon, can you... Igacos is Island Garden City of Samal. Is that the abbreviation? Igacos?
1: Yes, Your Honor. Igacos means to fold... Igacos means to embrace, but it's... Literal meaning is Island Garden City of Samal.
0: Exactly. It's an acronym.
1: Yes, sir. Okay. Yes, Your Honor.
2: May I proceed, Your Honor?
0: Attorney Lyndon.
2: Thank you, Your Honor. I'm going to be showing you the 2019 sal-en of the Vice President, sir.
5: 2019.
2: And I'm going to be directing your attention to the list of real properties under Manases R. Carpio. My question, sir, is do you confirm that there is a declared Matanos Igacos property in the 2019 sal-en of the Vice President?
1: I will read before this for the full appreciation of this honorable court, sir.
0: Please do so, Attorney.
1: Thank you, Your Honor. Lot residential barangay Matanos, Kaputian District, Igacos, 270,360, 2,703,600. Date of acquisition, 2013.
0: Attorney Marco, that's 2 million.
1: 2 million, I'm sorry, Your Honor. 2,703,600 pesos. 2013, mode of acquisition, sale, and the is valued at 4,041,000 pesos, Your Honor, sirs.
2: Is it a fair statement, sir, that this reflects the description of the location of the property in the transfer of certificate of title which you identified?
4: Objection, Your Honor. The best evidence is the title itself, Your Honor.
0: Well, if the witness knows, he may answer. If you know, Attorney Marco.
1: Your Honor, based on my legal expertise and knowledge, Your Honor, I cannot draw conclusions because I am a mere ministerial officer. It cannot be done with pure, quick visual check of the salin, Your Honor. We are simply repositories or custodians of titles. I am confronted with document first time in this honorable court, sir. Ngayon ko pala nakita. Mahirap po magbigay ng conclusion, sir.
0: Okay. That's your answer. Attorney Lindon, that's his answer.
2: Okay. But you agree that the property is described in the transfer certificate of title as one being located in Barangay Matanos, Island Garden City of Samal. Correct, sir? Based on the TCT?
1: The title does not quite match the description because although it may belong to the same, so I can speak this quite speculative, sir, kasi hindi ko na alam kung Matanos yun, pero hindi natin tiyak kung yun ba yung property yung tinutukoy sa salin.
0: So it's in the same barangay but you're not sure if it's the same property.
1: Based on the patent distinction, Your Honor, that the value or the cost of acquisition is not the same as the that appearing in the deed of absolute sale at the same time the year, because it was acquired as per perusal of the deed of absolute sale in 2018, but this one is
0: kailan po yun? It says 2013.
1: Yes, Your Honor.
0: In the Salen, what year is the date is the deed of sale?
5: 2018.

0: Previously ruled by the court, Attorney John, you may note your continuing objection to this line of questioning, which the court shall note.
1: Thank you, Your Honor.
2: Sir, do you confirm that the tax declaration you are holding, as indicated in the document, pertains to the same TCT number?
3: Yes, sir, as appearing on the records.
2: And would you confirm, sir, that the assessed value is 346,960 pesos, as indicated in the tax declaration?
3: As appearing in the document itself, sir, it reads, in a quote, 346,960 pesos, end of quote.
2: Okay. I'm going to be showing you, sir, the 2024 SALEN of the Vice President. I direct your attention to the portion under Manassas Arcarpio, sir. Where the property is declared in Matanos, Igacos. Would you kindly read the assessed value in that portion, sir?
3: The assessed value based on this document, sir, is 346,960.
2: Okay. And it's the same as value as the tax declaration you earlier testified on. Correct, sir?
3: Yes. The assessed value as appearing in the tax declaration states 346,960 pesos, sir.
2: So they match, sir?
3: Yes, sir.
2: So the property was declared in the salad?
1: Objection, Your Honor.
2: As appearing in the salad?
1: Well, it may match with the figure of the tax declaration, but doesn't mean that it was declared, Your Honor.
0: As appearing in the document, not necessarily as of yet that it is the same property.
2: Nothing further, Your Honor.
0: Redirect, Attorney John.
1: Thank you, Your Honor. Just a few questions for redirect, Your Honor. The property being referred to by the defense counsel and as shown by the SALEN, the acquisition date, ano po yung acquisition date as shown in the SALEN na pinapakita sa iyo kanina?
3: May I be allowed to peruse the document, sir?
1: Go ahead, please.
0: You may do so, Attorney Marco.
3: Thank you, Your Honor. Under the heading or caption acquisition year, as reflected in this document under the heading Manassas Carpio, it reads 2013, Your Honor.
1: 2013. At ikumpara niyo po doon sa deed of sale na dala ninyo. Anong year po yung deed of sale?
3: It's March 15, 2018, sir.
1: And then, tingnan natin yung amount at ang acquisition cost sa deed of sale.
3: On page 2 of this document, sir, and I read the purchase price. The purchase price for the property is Philippine pesos 3,453,849 pesos, end of quote.
1: And can you please compare it with acquisition cost on the SALEN as declared?

0: Ang paglilitis, the impeachment hearing.
1: Accusation cost as appearing in this document, sir, reads 4,041,000 pesos.
2: So magkaiba yung year of accusation at magkaiba din yung accusation cost based on what you read.
1: Yes, sir, as it appears in the records.
2: So they declared na nabili na nila ang property 2013, yet ang actual deed of sale ay ginawa noong 2018, 5 years after. Ano pa ba ang penalty for perjury or for making
3: relevance and competence, Your Honor?
4: Unless you have any other questions, Attorney John.
2: Last question, Your Honor. No more questions, Your Honor.
4: Any recross, Attorney Lennon?
3: A few questions, Your Honor.
4: You may proceed, sir.
3: Sir, as Register of Deeds, malamang familiar po kayo sa dealings with real property, tama?

0: at balitang sariwa't mainit ang pang-almusal sa inyo ni AJ Ignacio. 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
2: Nowadays, to see something, all you need are a few keystrokes and you got it. 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The structure itself has a rich history, but that's for another time. 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And of course, the treasured works of legendary artists like the Spolarium and the Parisian Life by Juan Luna, La Iglesia contra el Estado ni Felix Hidalgo, The Filipino Struggles Through History ni Botong Francisco, Mga Manok and Farmers, both by Vicente Manansala, and so many more. 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
1: Time to celebrate kulturang Pinoy. 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Ito ang Pinoy Kultura.
7: It's a leap of faith. Actually, more like a three-step and a sway. Ito ay ang sayaw sa Obando, Bulacan. Sinasalihan ng mga babae at lalaki na humihiling ng anak o asawa sa tatlong pintakasing santo. The Three Saints, San Pascual Bailon, Santa Clara ng Assisi, and Nuestra Señora de Salambao. Wikipedia says it's a dance of vitality and abundance performed for 3 days from May 17th to the 19th, one day devoted to each saint. The festival starts off with a mass and later in the day, the dance procession is performed, where devotees sing the Santa Clara song and melody to the Blessed Virgin of Salambao, their Thanksgiving song. The festival could be traced to an ancient ritual called Kasilanawan, a celebration of the god Linga, a force of nature. When the Franciscan missionaries came, they introduced the three saints to replace the pagan gods. In WW2, the Church of Obando and much of the town was pretty much destroyed, including images of the three saints. The festival was banned because of its pagan roots. Religious processions were still held, but the dancing was not allowed. But in 1972, the new parish priest and the cultural commission of Obando brought the tradition back. Sayaw sa Obando has survived for centuries, holds up to this day, and yes, it was another victim of the COVID, but on hold just like other mass activities. But in May this year, thousands of devotees, mostly families and couples, came back to pray for children and perform the fertility dance in the streets of Obando, and just to be safe, with face masks on.
1: Yan ang Pinoy Kultura, because our culture is cool.
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1: Time to celebrate kulturang Pinoy. Tradisyon, musika, sining, literatura at iba pa. 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Ito ang Pinoy Kultura.
7: Ang kwento ng adobo. From its humble beginnings sa hapagkainan ng mga Pilipino noong ika-16 na siglo to 21st century international tables, adobo, the most famous and the country's national dish, speaks of our culture, the sour and the salty, the sweetness and spice, mixed with the richness of tender chunks of pork or chicken, sometimes both, together. It has traveled provinces, crossed continents to inspire chefs and delight peoples across the seas. Traditionally cooked in clay pots, the Spanish gave the name adobo to the dish, from adobar, which means marinate. It is an indigenous cooking method that uses vinegar and salt to preserve food in the tropical climate. It's been cooked a multitude of ways. Simple, may maanghang, merong may coconut milk, depende sa rehiyon na siyang pinanggalingan. It's so flexible, it can create various and sometimes new tastes. Panlasang Pinoy has listed 31 of what they call insanely delicious adobo recipes. There's the traditional chicken adobo, simple, made with chicken, soy sauce, vinegar, garlic, peppercorns, and bay leaves. There's adobo that varies in color and taste, adobong dilaw, adobong pula, at adobong puti. At hindi lang lutong chicken or pork, may adobong tahong, adobong kangkong, and chicken feet adobo. The New York Times once shared on Twitter a simple chicken adobo recipe as comfort food to cook in the middle of winter. The Food Network had its own adobo recipe, and there is apparently a Spanish chicken adobo with chocolate. This humble but iconic adobo is not without controversy. Wikipedia says a trade department once announced plans to standardize the most popular Filipino dishes to make them easier to promote, starting with the adobo. Maraming hindi natuwa at binatikos ang plano. The agency did a 180, said it's not mandatory and will only be done as a benchmark to define a basic traditional recipe para malaman kung tunay na Filipino dish pag nasa international setting. The adobo has been honored abroad, was runner-up in the Best Nouveau Street Food in the 2010 LA Street Food Fest. Philippine Primer says Chef Gordon Ramsay picked a pork adobo burger in Good Morning America's Battle of the Burgers in 2017. One can say the mix of flavors and spices of this iconic dish is a perfect foil for the Filipino character. It has certainly come a long way and has endured all this time. Simple or fusion elaborate version, the adobo remains to warm hearts and please palates. And bringing Tatak Pinoy to the world, just a bonus.
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11: TikTok Lambayan.
12: TikTok.
11: Ang programang nagbibigay halaga sa boses ng mamamayan. Alamin ang latest news at sumali sa talakayan ng trending issues.
12: TikTok
11: Lambayan.
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12: TikTok
11: Lambayan.
12: TikTok.
11: Kasama si Noel Medina tuwing Sabado, alas 4 ng hapon, dito sa Radyo Pilipinas, 738 AM.
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4: Sigaw ng mga debotong Katoliko sa tuwing pista ng sinulog, Pit Señor or Viva Pit Señor, which means Call on Señor Santo Niño, the Holy Infant Jesus, or Hail Lord, listen to our prayers. In 1521, Portuguese explorer Ferdinand Magellan arrived in Cebu to spread Christianity. He handed the image of the Christ child or Santo Niño to Raja Humabon, who got baptized as King Carlos, and his wife Queen Juana. 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
3: Time to celebrate kulturang Pinoy. 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
6: Abakada. Ang abakada, sounds that make up Tagalog words, pagbigkas at pagsulat ng mga titik o letra sa Tagalog, the basis for our national language. Steam It, Panahon TV, Tagalog Lang, Metro Scene, and Wiki dig into its evolution. Records start with the baybayin, the alphabet used by the early Filipinos in the 1600s. From the Tagalog root word baybay, meaning to spell, baybayin was apparently derived and influenced by Indic and Javanese scripts. There was also the alibata, Paul Rodriguez Versosa named that in 1914, was based on the Arabic alphabet from the Maguindanao Moros, but was modified when the Spanish came. The Spanish introduced the Latin and Spanish alphabet called abecedario, the original alphabet of the Catholicized Filipinos. You could say the Romanized version of baybayin. Then the Americans came and introduced the English language and its 26-letter alphabet. Because there was fear of losing the abecedario, the government ordered the adoption of a Tagalog-based national language. They also wanted a dictionary and grammar book. That's where writer and former Senator Lope K. Santos comes in. In 1939, he developed ang Balarila ng Wikang Pambansa. Abakada became the national alphabet from 1940 to 1976. Noong 1976, ang Department of Education, Culture, and Sports ay nag-issue ng revised alphabet. Dinagdag ang mga letrang C, CH, F, J, LY, NY, Q, RR, V, X, at Z. They called it Enriched Alphabet or Pinagyamang Alpabeto. More tweaks follow, and in 1987, the Filipino alphabet was published yet again with 28 letters. What you'd recognize is our modern alphabet. 26 letters from the Latin alphabet and the Spanish N or Ñ and NG or Nang.
3: Yan ang Pinoy Kultura, because our culture is cool.
5: The impeachment hearing of Vice President Sara Duterte. A Radyo Pilipinas coverage.
7: 2:43 ang ating oras. Patuloy po kayo nakikinig dito po sa Radyo Pilipinas, Radyo Publiko. 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Yung pong impeachment trial. 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Si AJ Ignacio sa detalye.
5: Ang paglilitis, the impeachment hearing of Vice President Sara Duterte, a Radyo Pilipinas coverage.
7: Yes, AJ.
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10: 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This way, the prosecution panel would be relieved from the pressure it is going through. Having said that, magko-conduct ako ng press con bukas para ipresenta lahat ng ilalabas ko dapat sa impeachment trial. 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
7: I see.
10: Ganun siya dapat ka-transparent. 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Ang Code of Conduct and Ethical Standard for Public Officials and Employee, at paalala sa mga magsi-civil service exam, kasama po yan sa mga tanong.
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7: Okay.
10: Maraming salamat, Jamie, mula dito sa Senado, Melanie Valdos Reyes, Radyo Pilipinas, Radyo Publiko.
7: Maraming salamat, Ms. Melanie. Samantala, dako na po tayo sa impeachment trial court.
11: And so forth. There is also a portion in the cover letter dated October 1, 2026 of the executive director of AMLC addressed to the lead of the panel of the prosecutors explicitly saying that the AMLC is not waiving the confidentiality of AMLC records. Now, in view of that, and Section 8-A of AMLA, as amended by Republic Act Number 11521, and as well as the fact that we just received copies of these summaries today, which now will involve an undertaking of a review of at least 23 to 24 boxes of documents on the part of the defense. And without a review of that, we cannot imagine how we would be able to intelligently respond to the questioning of the prosecution to their intended witness, should it come to that. And raise the proper grounds, therefore, without examination of the documents that we need to do to appreciate the so-called summaries here. In addition, of course, to our objection that we may raise on the confidentiality, absolute confidentiality of these records. And we note, Your Honor, that when this court ruled to grant the request for subpoena of the prosecution in July 2026. I think that was the limitation of that ruling was only on the issuance of the subpoena, and the court had made clear that that ruling is without prejudice to the eventual objection at the proper time that will come from the respondent. Also, in the journal that we had reviewed on that ruling, it cited the case of Republic versus Sandigan Bayan to justify the grant of the request for subpoena. But we would note that that case was decided at the time when the amendatory law, Republic Act Number 11521, was not yet in effect. And the facts of the case obtaining were under the old law, before the passage of the old law, providing for the absolute confidentiality of the AMLC records. Just those for now, Your Honor.
12: The court, out of an abundance of caution, as used by Attorney Sheila also last week, ex abundante cautela furnished the senator judges with a copy of provisions of the law raised by the counsel for respondents, again, for their perusal and for them to study before we make an intelligent judgment on the matter when we resume. Kaugnay nung isa po niyong sinabi, Attorney Sheila, sa madali salita, kailangan niyo pa ng panahon para maghandaan at maghanda para sa cross-examination at kung sakasakali, kahandaan din na mag-object sa direct examination kung may mga punto mang dapat objectan. Tama po ba?
11: That is correct, Your Honor. But not only time to prepare for the cross-examination and to object to the direct examination, but as well as to offer a proper comment to the offer of the testimonial evidence.
12: And during the recess, during the sidebar, Attorney Sheila, do you also confirm that you requested for Monday to do this?
11: Not exactly a request, Your Honor, but I think that schedule was considered earlier.
12: Yes, given that we were supposed to... The subpoenas to be issued were only given now. We will be issuing the subpoenas for the respective banks and insurance companies today. Hence, it would be too late to serve them for any witness to be presented tomorrow, because originally we were planning to spend this afternoon and tomorrow for AMLC for both parties as well as the senator judges. Hence, there will be no available witness tomorrow through no fault of the prosecution. And given that, we will be expecting the other witnesses to appear on Monday. Monday it shall be for us to continue with this trial. Honorable Jokna is recognized.
13: You thank
12: seem
13: you.
12: To be indicating that you wish to talk. Yes, Honorable Jokna. Yes,
13: thank you, Your Honor. I did not want to interrupt
12: Honorable Presiding
13: Officer. If I may be allowed to respond to some of the statements made by the defense counsel.
12: You may, counsel. You may proceed.
13: First of all, Your Honor, the records will bear me out that the documents of the Anti-Money Laundering Council were provided to the defense way back in September 2. That is, I believe, enough time for them to have perused the documents and prepared for the presentation of the witness from the AMLC. Second, if Your Honor, please, this matter was actually resolved directly by this Honorable Court on July 20, 2026. And I did not hear the defense counsel address this particular portion of the ruling of this court, which I may be allowed to read, if I may. I quote, "The defense vigorously argues that the AMLC is absolutely shielded from this court's compulsory process by the confidentiality provisions of Section 80 of the Anti-Money Laundering Act as amended, and warrants that compliance with exposed AMLC officers to criminal sanctions for breach of confidentiality. The court, however, finds this argument unavailing. Section 8-A, this is referring to the anti-money laundering law, regulates unauthorized and arbitrary disclosures by AMLC personnel. It does not and constitutionally cannot nullify the lawful subpoena powers of the Senate, sitting as an impeachment court, where compliance with the lawful constitutional subpoena is a justifying circumstance that, if at all, would extinguish any penal liability under Article 11, Paragraph 6 of the Revised Penal Code, for any person acting in obedience to an order issued by a superior or some other lawful purpose." And I believe, Your Honor, that that ruling still stands. Neither of the prosecution or the defense has any standing under the rules to move for its reconsideration. If ever, only an honorable member of this court may do so. And, Your Honor, in that respect, the statements of the defense are really in the nature of a motion for reconsideration, which, as I said, is not allowed. Now, if we were to address the substance of the arguments, may I simply say, and I believe I have said this before, that Section 8-A was only intended to prevent leaks by officers or employees of the Anti-Money Laundering Council. It was never intended as a blanket shield for any lawful subpoenas issued by a proper court. In fact, very often, I remember also saying this before, that the Sandigan Bayan has issued subpoenas to the Anti-Money Laundering Council, and they have appeared before that court and brought documents, despite the existence of Section 8A. I see no difference between this honorable court exercising its subpoena power, and in fact, its power to try and decide this case, given directly by the Constitution, is even more impelling and compelling than a subpoena issued by the Sandigan Bayan in the course of its exercise of its jurisdiction. Therefore, if you're honest, please, we respectfully submit that we put our witness on the stand, we proceed with the direct examination. If there are any objections to the offer or to any specific questions, of course, the defense, we would gladly hear them and argue with them about it. But I believe we should move forward already with the presentation of this witness.
12: Short rebuttal, Attorney Sheila, before I make a ruling.
14: Yes, Your Honor. Thank you. The gentleman quoted, and I will quote,
11: the same portion of the journal dated July 20, 2026 that the Honorable Congressman Jokno read. It says here, the defense vigorously argues that the AMLC is absolutely shielded from this court's compulsory process by the confidentiality provisions of Section 8 of the Anti-Money Laundering Act as amended and warrants that compliance would expose AMLC officers to criminal sanctions for breach of confidentiality. However, I think it may have escaped the attention of the gentleman. The following paragraph, it says here, the court, however, finds this argument unavailing. Section 8-A regulates unauthorized and arbitrary disclosures by AMLC personnel. It does not and constitutionally cannot nullify the lawful subpoena powers of the Senate, sitting as an impeachment court where compliance with the lawful constitutional subpoena and to be continued. So in other words, even this court, as early as July 20, 2026, had recognized that there is absolute confidentiality involving AMLC personnel. And the witness about to be presented by the prosecution today is undeniably not only an AMLC personnel, but the executive director of its secretariat, Your Honor. That's my short rebuttal, Your Honor.
13: Just
11: thank you.
13: One brief, one sentence.
12: One sentence or rebuttal, good sir. Yes, Honorable Jokno.
13: Your Honor, if the court, as claimed by the defense counsel, recognized the absolute confidentiality, then why did it issue the subpoena in the first place? That's all, Your Honor.
12: The court will make a ruling. Yes, Senator Judge Soto is recognized.
14: Thank you. I am not aware of what the presiding officer's ruling would be, but I have very strong reservations about postponing any proceedings this afternoon, because I've thought that the prosecution and the defense have been ready with this since July, since the time we took an oath. At alam na nila kung ano yung mga parating eh. Di ba? So I don't think many would enjoy a postponement only because they were not given proper time. This was since July, and I understand September 2, being in defense. I'm speaking for the public, Mr. Presiding Officer, Your Honor. So I leave it to you and my colleagues, but I have very strong reservations of not proceeding this afternoon.
12: The comments of Senator Judge Soto are duly noted. Senator Judge Alan Cayetano, thereafter Senator Judge Risa Ontiveros.
15: Presiding Officer, I share former Senator Tito Soto's concern not to postpone. Former Senate President, more than once. He was our majority, minority leader, and Senate President in two administrations. Yeah. So sorry, Senator Soto. But I agree with you that we shouldn't keep postponing. I agree with Congressman Jokno that we will move forward. Upon verification, I do agree that when the subpoena was issued and all these documents, no. But I also take note that these summaries were only sent this morning. And I don't mean to prejudge everything you've presented before this. But if I can use the word main event, one of the, if not the main event of this trial, the same as the Corona trial, is actually the questions about financial impropriety or graft and corruption and about the actual finances of the respondent accused. No? So in a democracy, the result is important, but the process is as important. That's why we all believe, hopefully, that the end does not justify the means. So I don't think the defense is asking for a month, a week. They're asking for this afternoon and tomorrow, so meaning on Monday. Because the problem, Mr. Presiding Officer, is that when we want the result right away, we also want fairness. There are so many issues from the presiding officer to the threshold through whether or not AMLLC has actually shown this document to others or have they been faithful in not sharing these documents. Ang dami pong issues eh. So we don't want to add to that in saying that the defense wasn't given the opportunity to go through all of this and the senator judges to see to the issues that the defense is that the defense may raise today or on Monday. So my point, Mr. President, is that just like the budget hearings, we have to balance the speed with fairness. So we all want results. Kung pwede, ipasa na natin yung 2027 budget tomorrow. Kung pwede, tapusin na natin ang prosecution tomorrow, next week yung defense na. But that has to be balanced with fairness. And when it's the same thing in the prosecution side. If the defense in their turn present certain documents that you feel you need an afternoon or a day or weekend to read, I think prudence dictates that we give into that. Subject to the defense not abusing that request na every time may dokumentong tingin nila, ngayon lang nila nakita, ay hihingin nila na ipabukas o ipa-next week na. So my small contribution today, Mr. President, is I think it will speak well of this impeachment court if we balance fairness and if the prosecution would so see fit that, you know, if you were in the shoes of the defense, you'd also like to go through all of this and make intelligent decisions, no, from their comments to the offer to whether or not they will object to the presentation, to questioning the witness, and even asking the court whether or not this can be submitted to us or, you know, whatever it is. Fairness, I think, dictates that we give each other enough time. So that's my humble opinion, Mr. Presiding Officer. Thank you.
12: Senator Judge Risa is recognized.
16: Salamat po, Mr. Presiding Officer. Regardless po kung iyong mga pananalita ay galing sa prosecution o sa defense, at bago po mag-ruling ang presiding officer para sa impeachment court, kailangan ko lang pong sabihin ng representasyong 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

0: ang mga opisyal ng AMLAC bilang mga testigo, Mr. Presiding Officer. Salamat po, Mr. Presiding Officer.
1: Thank you. Senator Judge Kigo Pangilinan is recognized.
2: Thank you very much, Mr. Presiding Officer. Just very briefly, I share the concern of our some of our colleagues regarding the matter having been resolved by way of oral arguments in July. And as such, therefore, there should be no reason why we should go back, reiterate, or return to the debate. But I also recognize that this is a one-day trial delay. In other words, I think the prosecution is asking for Monday. So hindi naman nila hiningin Tuesday, Wednesday, or Thursday. So if we're going to miss one day to be able to process this and have both panels prepare, I would go by allowing for that one trial day delay. I think it's reasonable in that regard. For the record, Mr. President.
3: Your Honor, if I may just make a brief manifestation.
4: Make it brief, Attorney Honorable Shell.
3: The request emanated from the defense, not from the prosecution, just for the record.
4: We confirm that. Chair will make a ruling. The chair did not consider the sidebar of Attorney Sheila as a motion for reconsideration. As the chair said earlier, ex abundante cautela, out of the exercise of extreme caution, the chair decided to furnish the senator judges with a copy of, to be specific, Section 9C and Section 14D of RA number 9160 as amended by Section 11, rather Republic Act number 11521, specifically Section 8A of the same. Again, out of an abundance of caution, just for them to be able to look at it again, because the initial look-see was simply made by the presiding officer when it made a ruling, in order to afford any senator judge ample opportunity and time as well to raise a question if anyone should desire to do so, and the matter will be settled either in caucus or in open session on Monday. Number two, on the requested time of the respondent or counsel for respondent to prepare adequately for the MLC, I believe this is only the first time that this is being done in excess of the day. So, ex comitate, ex aequo, out of courtesy and equity, the chair grants the time requested by the counsel for respondent for time to prepare for the cross-examination. Rather, to prepare for the direct and cross-examination of the AMLC witness on Monday. Therefore, the clerk of court is directed to amend and issue the corresponding subpoena to be issued to him again and to the other bank officials to October 6 and 7 and October 5 and 6, respectively, for the insurance companies and the bank officials and BIR. In accordance with the sequence requested by the counsel, rather the sequence mentioned by the lead prosecutor earlier. So ordered.
5: Thank you, Your Honor.
4: There being no other matters to be taken up. Yes, Senator Judge Zubiri, wala tayong session mamaya. Ay. Ha, okay. The Honorable Chell Jokna, I think, or the lead prosecutor will be in a better position to enumerate it once again for the information of the senator judges. So we will begin with AMLC on Monday, followed by BIR, I believe, if I remember correctly. And then the bank officials, and then the insurance companies. The sequence of the bank officials will be as they appeared in the motion for the request for subpoena. And the sequence of the insurance companies will also be in the sequence as they appear in the motion for request for subpoena. The clerk of court is directed to come up with a calendar of the sequence of the witnesses for the information and reference of the senator judges.
3: If Your Honor, please, Honorable if I Jackson? Recall.

0: Okay, para makibalita tayo, kasi diba, as we speak already, we're having the kakatapos lang ng Bangsamoro parliamentary election. Nasa linya na ating telepono ang ating bagong halal o kaya kasama sa as nominee sa Bangsamoro or Grand Coalition si at MP Attorney Amir Zaak Aria Mikey Rakim. Sir, magandang gabi po. Assalamu alaikum.
1: Yes, good evening. Alaikum salam. Thank you for inviting me to your program.
0: Yeah, maraming salamat. I think this is yung first time ni Sir Mikey dito sa ating programa, kung hindi ako nagkakamali. But anyways, walk us through po MP Rakim with regards on the next steps that we will be expecting after the Bangsamoro parliamentary elections to the official elected positions in the parliament sa BARM.
1: Yes, as of now, no, may remaining sessions pa ang Bangsamoro Transition Authority. Uupo ang mga bagong elected, ang regular parliament, uupo na sa October 30. Mm. Yes, so as of now, bumubuo pa ng kumbaga tinatawag natin na government of the day. Yes, ang mga party. So, kung makikita natin, wala naman nagkaroon ng majority ang mga party. So, magkakaroon yan ng ano, ng coalition of parties.
0: Mm-hmm.
1: Yes. So, yes, again, uupo ang regular parliament, ang elected, first elected regular parliament on the 30th of October.
0: In which, yes, on that very day, doon na din pipili, if I'm not mistaken, yung mga members of the parliament kung sino yung ihahalal nila bilang chief minister.
1: Yes, yes.
0: Okay.
1: 30 na din, yes.
0: Oh, so I think yan yung kakaiba at saka panibago in the form of governance dito sa ating bansa when it comes to the form, yeah, like I said, form of governance. 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
1: Yes, tama ka diyan, no. Bago ito, no, bagong sa generation ngayon, maraming hindi alam ano ba itong parliamentary form of government. Unlike sa presidential form, magkahiwalay ang legislative body and the executive body. Now, here in the parliament, isa na.
0: Mm-hmm.
1: Baga, yes. Ang parliament, ang legislative body, and then ang parliament din ang mag-e-elect na mag-head of government, which is the, in this case, yung chief minister natin. And then the chief minister will appoint different ministers of different ministries.
0: Ayan.
1: Yun yung magiging cabinet, yes.
0: Oo. Kumbaga, yun yung pinakakaibahan talaga. No, we have our own form of governance in the Bangsamoro region wherein,
1: yes,
0: in the national departments sa atin naman sa Bangsamoro region are ministries.
1: Yes.
0: All headed, yes, by the chief minister.
1: Chief minister.
0: Oo,
1: yes,
0: oo.
1: Yes.
0: Pero para lang sa katanungan din natin mga kababayan, ano to? Sabi nila, no? Ika nga, ano to? Parang presidente din ng Bangsamoro region?
1: Well, we need to clarify it, no. Ang BARM government is not a state within a state, no. Under pa rin ito, under pa rin ang BARM sa gobyerno ng Pilipinas. That's why yung election under COMELEC, 'di ba?
0: Mm-hmm.
1: So, yes, hindi to independent form of government ang BARM. So, meron lang siyang ang BARM is meron lang siyang autonomous status. Yes, so may autonomy lang siya. Hindi siya humiwalay sa Pilipinas. So hindi siya ang chief minister is not a president in the bar.
0: Ayan, okay. Oo, tama. No? 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It would not, kumbaga, parang hihigitan ang national government pero may sarili lang na pagpapatakbo na naayon sa na ipasang batas na Republic Act 11054. Yes. Ang alam natin, MP, you have also prior to be one of the nominees of the BGC, yung bangsa or the BARM Grand Coalition, ay nag-serve na din kayo as a member of the parliament.
1: Yes.
0: For how many years na din po?
1: I was appointed in the Bangsamoro Transition Authority last March 2025. So more than a year pa lang akong nakaupo as member parliament under the Bangsamoro Transition Authority.
0: Ayan, okay. And with that being a member of the parliament as in the capacity as in the transition authority, ano po ang mga kumbaga insights natin na nais natin ituloy-tuloy na alhamdulillah, hopefully another 5 years is given as an opportunity for you to continue yung nasimulan mo a year ago.
1: Well, sa ngayon, no, marami tayong bills na na-file. May mga bills na na-file na with, parang hindi na matatapos ang Bangsamoro Transition Authority, no, because of lack of time. However, alhamdulillah, pinalad tayo na makapagsilbi uli as a regular member of parliament.
0: Yes.
1: And inshallah, itutuloy natin lahat ng nasimula natin.
0: Eh, maganda yung sinabi mo as a regular member of the parliament. Bakit po? Yes. Bakit nyo po sinabi parang paglilinaw lang, bakit parang regular member of the parliament?
1: Yes, first and foremost, no, ang after election, elected na ang mga member of parliament.
0: Yes, oo.
1: Ang ano na is, mayroon na silang specific length of term. Now, sa Bangsamoro Transition Authority, alam naman natin na appointed ang members nito.
0: Mm-hmm.
1: Being an appointed member of the BTA Parliament, anytime din, pwede ka rin palitan. If you can remember, I think nakadalawa or tatlong appointments na nangyayari, may mga napalitan na MPs.
0: Yes.
1: Mga, ano. Pero ngayon, alhamdulillah, na natapos ang election natin,
0: mm-hmm,
1: successful ang election, nagkaroon na tayo ng regular members. Magkakaroon na tayo ng regular parliament ng Bangsamoro.
0: And as a nominee of the BGC coming from Lanao del Sur, wherein it's recognizable that the province has one, if not the safest and most mabilis and tahimik na ginunita or rather nagkaroon ng pagboto in whole, if not the whole of the Bangsamoro government or Bangsamoro region.
1: Well, alhamdulillah, again, papasalamat tayo sa Allah. 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So
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0: Ayan, okay. Matanong ko na lamang din, no? I mean, this is the first opportunity that we've had an interview with you. And alam natin that we said kanina, you have served the parliament before, pero
1: yes,
0: now as part of that historic event wherein we casted our vote on the first Bangsamoro parliamentary election, and then syempre being first members nominated at who would run the first Bangsamoro government, no, na kung saan elected yung mga uupo. 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Sige, tawagan natin siya ulit. Yeah, hello?
1: Hello?
0: Yeah, hello, naputol lang tayo kanina.
1: Yes, oo nga.
0: Yes. Oh, so yes, ano ang aasahan natin sa opisina ni MP Rakim?
1: Well, let me give a general what can the people expect, no? Of course, my office will be open.
0: Mm-hmm.
1: My term will be inclusive, no? Asahan niyo po na maasa ng ating mga kababayan na magiging open ang aking opisina. 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
0: 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As you said, there are some remaining days of those who are in the government of the day, o kaya sa Bangsamoro government nowadays. 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
0: mm-hmm,
1: whether national, local, regional, when there is unity talaga, you know that there will be a smooth governance talaga.
0: Yes, tama. At isa din po ito doon sa naging exploratory dialogue and coalition talks nyo with other parties like the UBJP and the BFP.
1: Yes. Actually, yung mga talks na yan, sa mga leader ng
0: yes,
1: parties. Yes.
0: Uh-oh.
1: So, yung ako, sama doon. As a member of the party, of my party, the BGC, we are just waiting on the official stand ng aming partido.
0: Ayan. Okay, maraming salamat. Ako, I've seen you in action personally kasi I think if I'm not mistaken, during the times in UP when we were helping yung mga Palestinians.
1: Wow, nandun ka pala.
0: Yes, yes. I don't know if you can recognize me or remember me, but I've seen you in action. Hindi ka pa MP noon. Oh.
1: Yes, matagal pa akong magiging MP
0: noon. Oh, I think you'll be MP after 3 years. Kung di ako nagkakal.
1: Yes, yes.
0: Oh, 2 years. 2 years to be exact.
1: Yes.
0: No? Oh,
1: yes.
0: So I've seen you help yung ating mga disadvantaged persons,
1: yes,
0: and so as yung etong mga Palestinians rather na kailangan ng tulong during those times.
1: Yes.
0: So
1: yes.
0: I think if there's something that I could recall you, I think doon always doon sa pagtulong mo. Kasi kumbaga parang during those times nakikita ako, ha. At nagulat ako, sabi ko, uy, teka, attorney pala si si Mikey. Oo, na nagbubuhat ng kung ano-ano doon sa during those times in UP days na na tumutulong tayo sa mga Palestinians. Again, nobody or even few knew about that or what you have done, your family have done.
1: Pero broadcast.
0: Yes, oo, pero nagkataon lang ako ang kausap mo at saka alam ko nangyari yun. Anyway, so maraming salamat, our nominee ng BGC o Bangsa Barm Grand Coalition, Member of the Parliament, Attorney Amir Zakaria Mikey Adyong Rakim. Maraming salamat at congratulations sa inyo ni Brother Miko.
1: Ayan. Yes, thank you very much and thank you for the opportunity.
0: Salamat.
1: Thank you po. Good evening.
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0: Ay, tuloy-tuloy tayo sa ating mga balita. Okay, 8:04 in the evening. Maraming salamat sa lahat ng ating nakasama for tonight, ating mga Radyo Pilipinas reporters sa iba't ibang panig ng ating bansa. Nakasama na din natin si Attorney Amir Zakaria Mikey Adyong Rakim, Member of the Parliament from the BARM Grand Coalition o BGC. At maraming din salamat sa lahat na tumutok at nakinig dito sa ating programa, sa ating mga kaakibat, ating mga engineers. Okay, sino kasama natin for tonight? 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Anyways, maraming salamat. Ayan, si Sir Marvin Tola kasama natin. 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
4: Kung musikahan lang ang pag-uusapan, halina't kilalanin natin si Ryan. He is one of four children of Alberto Austria Cayabyab and Celerina Venson Pujante, an opera singer and professor. Hilig talaga niya ang musika.
5: Hindi pang taong nagtutulakan sa abinidang aking napagdaanan.
4: Sa katunayan, he was 4 years old when he took up piano lessons. Bachelor of Science in Business Administration is what he initially took until he was presented with a scholarship and hold learning in music. Bachelor of Music, major in composition degree. Ayan ang tinapos ni Ryan, kaya naman siya ay naging propesor ng Department of Composition and Music Theory.
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4: Mapagbiro talaga ang tadhana. Sa dami ng kanyang achievements, Mr. C and his family was about to take their chances abroad nang siya ay nabigyan ng pwesto bilang Executive and Artistic Director ng Foundation for the Performing Arts sa Pilipinas ng isang malaking korporasyon. And the rest, as they say, is ongoing. Kasi he still writes music, composes, and arranges. Alam nyo ba? In September 2019, siya ay naparangalan ng prestigious Ramon Magsaysay Award for his compositions and performances that have defined and inspired Filipino popular music across generations. Arranger, musician, composer, conductor, artistic director, accompanist, and just about anything music-related. That's our national artist, Ryan Cayabyab.